This year's Unearth High was one of our best yet. And the winner of this year's Indigenous Initiative is no exception. A big congrats to rapper and producer Tula. Based in Biripi country in Taree, New South Wales, his sound is crisp, booming, and on the cutting edge of modern rap. He'll get his next track mixed by Grammy-nominated engineer

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1: 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Freeze a frame of our moves the same, wish we can continue right behind the bush. You'll stay with me, I know this, but not because of all my earthly treasures.

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The name's plucked too, and from the soul I bring you the daisy of your choice. May it be filled with a pleasure principle in circumference to my voice. About those other Jennies I reckoned with, lost them all like a homework excuse. This time the magic number is two, cause it takes two, not three, to seduce. My destiny of love is brought to an apex

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Hold my hand, we'll pick my plantation of daisies for a bouquet of souls. Life will be dim at the cut of a rim. Take it as filled to the rim as in brim. Squeeze your stoop like Betty Boop, then make camel alphabet soup and spell plug ones within. Forward marching to say when transistors will play. Coming to bed is the move. Dolby sound will be then top crown when I put the needle into your groove.

What is it about that sample that feels so comforting and nice and soothing? That's I Know from De La Soul from 1989's 3 Feet High and Rising, using samples from, among others, Otis Redding. Yumi Steins here, and I mentioned earlier that it was my birthday. It was actually my birthday on Tuesday. On Wednesday, I did Karen Leng's show, lunchtime here on Double J, filling in, and I tanked something, so I want this to be my chance to redeem myself. Because it was my birthday, I thought I'm going to be self-indulgent. I'm going to read some poems because they were making me cackle with laughter the night before in bed reading them. And I thought this will be fun to read them out on the radio. But because I was laughing so much, I kind of didn't stick the landings. It was incomprehensible because I was laughing too much. So I'm going to have another crack at it right now. Oh, shit. See, I'm already failing. Okay, ready? Teach a horse to man. So this is about that idea of leading a horse to water, but also teach a man to fish, right? So we're blending the two in a poem. It's short. This won't go on too long, I promise. Teach a horse to man for a day, horse a man to teach, morse. That's the end of that poem, okay? This is a reply to that poem. Teach a man to fish a man to teach, give a fish a man, business, synergy. The man is now a fish. CEO of water. Okay, one last one in this triptych of wonderful poems that made me cack myself laughing, and this one made me cry laugh. It's really quick. Just bear with me. Roses are red.

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Because I'm mucking it up by laughing. 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What's he got? This is new. What We Got. 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

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I know say my style must pop. All I make a left, we move down low. All I make a left, we move down low.

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I'm always as confused at the end of the night as I am at the start. Could not describe the layout, could not direct anybody to the bar or bathroom. I mean, there's a lot of reasons why I should not be allowed near a nightclub, mostly because I'm an adult. Hey, why don't you stick with me, because coming up we're going to play a song by the Chemical Brothers. The song is called Setting Sun. I'm sure you know it. It's not that old. It's from 1996. But the interesting thing about this song that is coming up is that no fuss was made about the fact that the vocals were by Noel Gallagher from Oasis. It was just like, yeah, no, it's just a song. That's it. Enjoy it. But it was 1996, like Oasis were a big deal, as were the Chemical Brothers, but I think they just banged it out in a day and put it out and it went off and that was enough. It's Yumi here on Double J. One of the things I wanted to do today was play songs that warm you up, and I think Missy Higgins definitely qualifies with her song Warm Whispers from 2007's On a Clear Night.

Move Down Low from Human Movement and Forge. And if you're interested, Forge is a Lebanese-Australian artist and producer born Edward McDonald. And he has a show tonight in Sydney at Carousel, tonight, Saturday night. So if you're interested and want to support a local musician, then please head along to that. On his Instagram, he did a daylight walkthrough of the venue, which I found super interesting because –

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So, according to folklore, Noel Gallagher from Britpop band Oasis had called up Tom Rollins and Ed Simons and said, I wouldn't mind doing a song with you guys. And they said, okay, well, we're in the studio. Do you want to come down now? And he was like, well, yeah, I'm kind of busy. I have to go early to watch Man City play a third division football game. I've got priorities, man, and it's not you guys. It's watching footy, third division. Popped in and did this really quickly and then said, Noel himself said, I didn't think anything more of it until I heard the rough mix. In the 90s, you'd meet someone backstage and say, hey, I should be singing on your next single, and they'd send it to you and you'd do it. Next thing, it's effing number one. Them's the days, says Noel. Great work there from Chemical Brothers' Dig Your Own Hole, 1996. Wow. You Miss Science here. Double J is where you're at. Thanks for your company. Really appreciate it. We've still got some great music to come before I knock off. We've got some Metronomy, some Radiohead, and more. And we've got a great Live at the Wireless coming up too at midday. Annie and the Caldwells. It's going to be a beautiful hour of high energy music, soul music. All right. I want to play you a song now from William Crichton. This is Beautiful Country, Double J.

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That's pretty cool, isn't it? From Metronomy, a couple of years old now, from 2004. Real name Joe Mount. And he said one of the reasons why he did the Project Posse EP Volume 2 was because he wanted to connect with new music and new artists and newer performers, championing the young and upcoming artists that he's exposed to. He said, the more I do stuff with other people, the more I get excited about doing my own music again. That song was called Contact High and featured Mickey and Faux Real. You're with Yumi. I'm going to play a Radiohead song and I want you to tell me what song I'm about to play. Here is the clue. I jumped in the river. What did I see? Black-eyed angels swam with me. A moon full of stars and astral cars and all the figures I used to see. What's the song? I know you know. I jumped in the river. What did I see? Oh, it's coming. It's coming. Happy anniversary. Amnesiac, the album by Radiohead, was released 25 years ago today. And from it, this is Pyramid Song, Double J.

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0: can't let him trouble you. 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
1: Don't let it get to
0: just
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0: Know that they miserable. And know that behind every smile.

Vince Staples, Vincent Jamal Staples, 32 years old, part of Odd Future and Earl Sweatshirt. That was his last song, Blackberry Marmalade. Exciting news, he has a new song coming out. It's a title track from Cotton, the record. It sounds like this. Where?

Ben Staples. I reckon we'll probably be playing that soon here on Double J. That's so good. I can't get enough. One of those singers where you feel like you have a relationship with him from hearing his music. Like, yeah, we're friends. We hang out. We barbecue. Hey, I'm really feeling the new Muna album. They're four albums into their career. It's three queer women making amazing music. They're spelled M-U-N-A. It's usually all capitalised. They're currently touring the world promoting this record. The record is called Dancing on the Wall. I've been playing a few songs off it each weekend that I get to choose songs here on Double J. And this time I'm choosing one to match the theme of warming us up in winter. This is It Gets So Hot from Muna.

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1: We're taking you to Adelaide to hear the joyful gospel sounds of the Deep South with Annie and the Caldwells. 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It's Annie and the Caldwells live from WOM Adelaide. 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

am the truth, the solution, the question of reality, consciousness. 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

Just tapering down with no urgency whatsoever. Boards of Canada from this year's Inferno. Prophecy at 1420 megahertz. Hell yeah. That just about is it for me today. Thank you so much for your company on Double J. I'll be back tomorrow morning. I've got some fun stuff planned, so I hope to see you there. Join me and stick around today because we've got an amazing Annie and the Caldwells live set from WOM Adelaide coming up at midday. It's an hour of true soul power. Seriously, you're going to love it. Recorded live this year and it's really, really fun. One more anniversary to celebrate. Okay, so Dee Dee Ramone, bass guitarist with the Ramone, died on the 5th of June, so a couple of days ago, 2002, 24 years ago, aged just 49 years old. He was my favourite member of the Ramones. He played bass, which is my ex's instrument, and we named our daughter Dee Dee after Dee Dee because he was so cool. I know he died of a heroin overdose, and that's really sad. But while he was here on Earth, he was funny as hell, really irreverent, did not like authority, to which I can relate. And when he was on fire, like in a good way, when he was really, really lit up, he was such an awesome, delightful performer to watch. One of the songs I wanted to play was a song about a low point in his life that he wrote. It's 53rd and 3rd. Seeing You Out Today from 1976, The Ramones. I'll see you tomorrow.

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1: On Double J. Hello, it is Kaz Tran here. We are taking you to Womb Adelaide for some gospel goodness from Annie and the Caldwells, recorded live for Double J earlier this year. This group is a family affair. Frontwoman Annie Caldwell leads the band with her husband of 50 years, Willie Joe Caldwell Sr. on guitar. They're backed by their daughters, Deborah Caldwell Moore and Jessica Caldwell, and goddaughter Tony Rivers. Whilst eldest son Willie Jr. is on bass and youngest son Abel Aquarius is on drums. Late last year, after making music together for almost 40 years, Annie and the Caldwells got to releasing their debut album, Can't Lose My Soul. It was a love letter to the Deep South with roots in disco and soul, but at its heart, it was a gospel album through and through. The family's ties to the church flow right through their live performance as well. Annie gives thanks to her family, to the crowd, but also to her faith and Jesus himself. In this infectious and highly energetic set, you're going to be hearing tracks from their one and only full-length album, Taken to New Levels, kicking it off with an extended version of the single I Made It, where Annie coaxes a passionate call and response from the crowd. This is Annie and the Caldwells, live from Womb Adelaide, recorded this year for Double J's Live at the Wireless.
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0: How many of you know that it's gonna be sad to lose your soul?

Such a hugely powerful sound, fueled by a faith that burns bright right throughout this performance. A soul reckoning from Annie and the Caldwells, recorded live at this year's WOM Adelaide Festival for Live at the Wireless on Double J. If you want to feel the spiritual fervour of Annie and the Caldwells again, you can listen back and indeed share anytime on the ABC Listen app or the Double J website. Next week, we're going to be taking you to Splendor in the Grass in 2014 to hear Dallas Green.

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2: And this next song's called Ivory Tower. What I love about it is once we kind of got the structure of the song, this is the first take where we recorded and it just hit and it stuck. So we just, that was it, you know, first take, bang, keeping that. Yeah, there's parts in it where my singing is dancing with Mikey's guitar and Brad's bass line is just rolling in and out and doing these phenomenal, you know, rhythms, and Danny is just doing his magical thing. And yeah, you get it. Have a listen.

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2: Hello there and a very good afternoon to you. It is Kaz Tran here. I'm so very happy to be able to drop in and hang out with you over the next few hours. You know me, I've always come prepared with plenty of awesome music to give your afternoon a bit of a boost and a bump and to give you the motivation to get those little jobs done. Heaps of new music for you. The latest from Block Party, Melbourne band The Pretty Littles and Jalen and Gonda, and a heap of classic tracks from No Doubt, Missy Higgins, The White Stripes, and a whole lot more. Let's get our afternoon cracking with this one from Jordan Rakai and Femi Colioso. It's called It Never Ends on Double J.

0: Monroe, and I'm so excited to tell you the groundbreaking series Race Around the World is back. 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

A group who formed at university over a shared love of punk, pop and African music and put it to very clever and specific use on their self-titled album. A record that did meet with some controversy and backlash, as you might remember, when it was released for the perceived cultural appropriation. Though these guys turned out to be quite self-aware and rather smart with their songcraft as well. They are, of course, Vampire Weekend. And from the record that gave us four songs that popped into the hottest 100 of that year, that one coming in at number 58 in the song poll of 2008, Cape Cod, Kwasa Kwasa. Lucky Lee before that with Sick of Love from her album of this year, The After Party. Kaz Tran here with you in the here and now. Hopefully you're enjoying a lovely old Saturday afternoon for yourself, whatever you're getting up to. Here at Double J, we always love sharing new music with you. That is our job after all, but we've got a new show, as you might have heard, that drills down to another level as far as music curation goes. It is called The Dinner Mix. And it is a weekly mixtape put together by your favourite artists and trusted musical mates. And this week we heard an awesome set from a band who are getting ready to go overseas on tour with Amel and the Sniffers. They are Sydney Noise Freaks Party Dozen. And we nailed them down to give us an hour of loose and loud genre hopping selections for the Dinner Mix this week. You'll hear sounds ranging from soul to psych, jazz to garage rock and heavy noise in the Dinner Mix from Party Dozen. You can catch up with their Dinner Mix set along with those put together by Groove Armada, Close Counters and many more on ABC Listen. But let's check out some sounds right now from the Dinner Mix hosts this week, Party Dozen. This tune of theirs has got a load of thump and swagger and a really ragged groove. It feels like pulling out the big old meat cleaver to chop up some big bones for your casserole. This is Party Dozen on Double J with their tune Mad Rudolph.

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Legendary Australian band The Drones are back on the road for the first time in more than a decade. They'll be blasting through venues across the country from Melbourne to Brizzy, Sydney, Perth and Adelaide, with a couple of big regional stops as well. Demand is high, so don't miss them on their one-off tour in August and September. Plus, following up on the release of their first album in 13 years, Carnival have also announced their national tour. Kicking off in July with a hometown show in Perth, then theatre and arena shows in Adelaide, Sydney, Melbourne and Brisbane. Catch them throwing down new material and all your Carnival live faves. For dates and info on these tours and more, head to the Double J website.

On Double J, Jax Johnson teaming up with Hermanos Gutierrez on that rendition of Drink the Water, which appears on a soundtrack to a new film that looks at his evolution from surfer to filmmaker and musician. That soundtrack is called Surf Film Music. And in case you have been otherwise preoccupied or just straight out not paying attention, Jack Johnson is returning to the country in November on a stacked triple bill. As far as triple bills go, this one, again's got to trump them all. Jack Johnson has put together a tour with his mates, Ben Harper and John Butler, and they're going to be playing shows in Brisbane, Perth, Sydney and Melbourne. Check out all the details on the Double J website right now. Kaz Tran here with you. If you're hanging for more surfy, strummy sounds, I've got the beach vibes of Sons of the East on the way for you really soon. But right now, we'd love to stick on a track for you from this week's classic album. It is the third record, the record that pretty much cemented Missy Elliott as a global icon. It is her 2001 record, Miss E, So Addictive, a record on which she once again teamed up with her creative partner, Timbaland, and gave us a bold and really playful fusion of hip-hop and R&B with electronica, funk, Bhangra, African jazz, and so much more. Really showed that she could take sounds, any genre and various styles, and mold and shape it into something completely of her own. It is the classic album this week. You can catch up on the episode now on ABC Listen or on the Double J website, but let's take a track from it right now for your Saturday afternoon. Missy Elliott teaming up with Eve on this one called For My People on Double J.

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After over 1,000 entries, we've sifted through the lot and come out with our 5 finalists from this year's Unearthed High competition. Making Technicolor trap in a lane of his own, it's the Melbourne rapper producer, Leethu. The Sunny Coast heavy outfit already hitting stages with Speed and Tsunami 270. And creating sunny indie rock that feels like therapy, it's 15-year-old Zobi. Head to the Unearthed website to suss all the finalists.

0: Whoop whoop. This song has some strong language. Double J.
1: Life sucks and I never try suicide. Mine's fucked even more than I realise. Time's up, keep it moving when she arrives. If you ever heard what I heard in my mind, never try, you would cry, that's a lie, you would die. I don't wanna ever come down from a high, I am in the best seat. From time and the next breed, if you're coming, come and meet directly. Don't need no one to defend me. Souls in a place.

Lil Sims really showcasing her diabolical skills on the mic. Just amazing listening to her put her foot on the accelerator and then easing off so smoothly and effortlessly as she plays with intensity and pace in those lyrics that sound so fierce but cool AF at the same time as well. That one from her third album called Grey Area is a track by Lil Sims called Venom. Before that, Hermitude and Isguan giving us some dark and pulverizing sounds via the song I Want Ya. Kazstran here with you on your weekend arvos. There's an iconic early 2000s classic track on the way for you, a song that gave us one of the greatest riffs of all time by the White Stripes. Coming up really soon. Before that, though, let's hear one from South Australian band Bad Dreams, who have released their fifth album this year, a record just before they head off on an indefinite hiatus. Their album of 2023 was one of Double J's favourite records of that year. This record looks to be one of this year's standout records as well. Bad Dreams from the record Ultra Dundee. This one from it is called Irish Airman.

Money for them if you try me. Money for them if you try me. Money for them if you try me. Money for them if you try me.

On Double J, British Gambian rapper Parsalu in absolutely brilliant form, gallivanting all over that track with Disclosure, spelling himself out with pride and energetic bounce on that track called King Steps. Kaz Strand here with you on your weekend arvos here on Double J. We are going from the big bold strides of that track to some cold feet now to hear a song from the Jack Ladder and Dreamlanders album of 2011, Hurtsville. This record was released on the 6th of June, 15 years ago, the third record for Jack Ladder, teaming up with the Dreamlanders, who are made up of Kieran J. Callanan, Lawrence Pike from PBT, and Donny Benet in his band. A darkly romantic record that was emotionally bitter and bleak, but also featured plenty of black humour throughout its moody songs. And this is an absolute highlight from it. Let's stick it on for your Saturday afternoon right now. Jack Ladder and the Dreamlanders on Double J with Cold Feet.

0: G'day, it's Dylan Lewis adding a little mischief to your arvos. Think tunes that get you moving. 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
1: You know, this is the circuit of art.
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2: Frank.
1: Sit down.
2: Frank.
1: Stand up.
2: Frank.
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2: Frank.
1: Wake up.
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1: Frank.
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1: Frank.
0: Faded.
1: Frank.
0: Faded.
1: Frank.

Kendrick Lamar on Double J, dissecting alcoholism, addiction, and peer pressure via the surreal imagery of a swimming pool filled with liquor. It's as enticing as it feels, you know, obviously quite perilous, you know, and that's the genius, really, of Kendrick Lamar, bringing the two sides of that equation together on that song from his Good Kid, Mad City album, Swimming Pools Drank. And I think there may be, you know, a bit of an extension of his inspiration that we can see via online content creators. I don't know whether you watch these videos with, you know, the young people in your house, potentially, with these influencers who fill pools with things like jelly and boba tea, mustard and pickles, in incredibly wasteful kind of food challenges, and sort of dare people to swim, be able to swim, but eat their way through these situations. These are wild and very interesting times we are living in, for sure. Kaz Dran here with you on your weekend, Arvos. We marked the 15th anniversary a little while ago of Jack Ladder's Hurtsville record. I've got another 15th anniversary to mark right now. It is for the Arctic Monkeys' fourth album, Suck It and See, a record which saw them, well, leaving behind the heavier, more aggressive rock of their earlier work to embrace a more sun-drenched, melodic, vintage 60s-inspired pop sound, such as we heard on this track on Double J.

After over 1,000 entries, we've sifted through the lot and come out with our 5 finalists from this year's Unearthed High competition. Introducing the 14-year-old singer, songwriter, and producer racking up big numbers and even bigger cosigns.

And with a refined post-punk sound well beyond their years, it's the next big band from Nui, Trophy Wife. Head to the Unearthed website to suss all the finalists.

As deliciously dreamy as it is slightly disorientating, listening to Nairi sing around, around, around makes my head spin a little bit, like I've had a few too many of something. That one from her 2013 Lamentations album is her song called Around. Nairi is currently, very interestingly too, heading up a project to build a school in her home village of PNG to give young artists there the chance to hone their craft in the highlands they call home. Very exciting project indeed for Nairi. And before that, a rollicking, very summery old tune from Melbourne band Little Pretty Littles. It is from their latest album. It's just come out. It's called Mulga Wire. And it is a song called Terracotta. Kaz Tran here with you on your weekend, Arvos. Block Party also got a new album. It's coming out in September. And this is the first taste from it for you on Double J.

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on Double J. It's bittersweet and melancholic, but also undeniably optimistic in the cautiously hopeful way that Gordy is just so good at expressing in her voice. That one from one of Double J's favourite albums of last year, Like Plasticine, is her song Cutting Room Floor. Before that, some trials from one of this year's best records, his debut solo album called Hendel, making a very powerful inquiry in the song What's the Colour of Love. Kaz Tran here, hanging out with you, hoping you are doing well on your Saturday afternoon. We're going to stick with a bunch of Australian music. Got a couple of guys by the name of Fanning Dempsey National Park on the way for you, as well as the latest track from Ella Hooper. But sticking with Aussies, let's hear a track from these Tasmanian punkers, Luca Brasi, who are out on the road celebrating the 10th anniversary of their album If This Is All We're Going To Be. If you are in South Australia, they're playing at the Gov tonight, and then next week there's a bunch of shows happening in Tasmania, and then they're headed to Queensland to play Cairns, Townsville and Mackay in early July, so do keep an eye out for them. Let's hear this huge highlight, the heart of their album, If This Is All We're Going To Be. This one from Luca Brasi is called Anything Near Conviction on Double J. Collected.

Are you a morning person? Me neither. But guess what? I am back on Double J Mornings anyway. It's Michael Hing, and I am ready to charge you up with caffeinated tracks, hangouts, musicians, comedians, and frankly, anyone.

on Double J, the American bass virtuoso Thundercat, teaming up with a bunch of great guest collaborators like Tame Impala, Lil Yachty, A$AP Rocky, to name but a few on his latest record. But that one right there, a track with a posthumous feature from Mac Miller, a really warm and cheeky tune, Thundercat and Mac Miller from the record Distracted. She Knows Too Much, the name of that song. Before that, took you back to the mid-90s to hear a classic track from Robert Miles called Children for your Saturday afternoon. There's another mid-90s fave on the way for you really soon from No Doubt, but before that, a track for you right now from the present day, from this week's feature album by Eddie Current, Suppression Ring. This is their surprise fifth album. There was, however, a lot of activity that was pointing toward this manifestation last year. They were playing a bunch of sort of small room shows under different names. They put out an EP, did some, you know, in stores here and there. But I kind of thought that they would disappear after doing all of that. I mean, that in itself is just way too much activity for Eddie Current's Suppression Ring. Yeah, that's just the way they operate. But no, they surprised us by dropping their fifth album in light of recent events. And it has been this week's feature album on Double J. Let's get this track from it. It's called Hard to be Moved.

Jack Johnson is making his long-awaited return with his first Australian tour since 2022. Celebrating a new era of music, film and environmental connection, he'll be joined by Ben Harper and John Butler. His unforgettable three-act lineup will sail into Brisbane, Perth, Sydney and Melbourne this November. And get ready for high-voltage production and dance floor catharsis as Swedish pop visionary Robin comes back to Australia. 14 years since her last visit, she'll take over arenas in Sydney and Melbourne this November for two massive headline shows. For dates and info on these tours and more, head to the Double J website.

On Double J, a track that channels a stack of Joy Division and Saints energy. That is Melbourne band Station, Model Violence, a tune that feels like a soundtrack to an urgent drive to an unknown destination. It is the thrill of that charge with the wind at your back for that song. Station, Model Violence, once again, that is their song called Leisure. Talking about leisurely things, we're going to be kicking it right back with a classic track from A Tribe Called Quest on the way for you soon, as well as the sublime and moody sounds of a track from James Blake's album of this year, one of my absolute faves. But right now, let's hear one from Florence and the Machine. Florence Welch still out on the road touring the 2025 release Everybody Scream. Let's hear this haunting meditation from it for you now. Florence and the Machine on Double J with Music by Men.

0: The Avalanches teaming up with Nicky Nair, Jesse Lanza and Prentice for that song of theirs called Together. Kaztran here, hanging out with you for a little bit longer before I got to get out of here at 5 p.m. But I wanted to remind you there is a fantastic Live at the Wireless for you to catch up on or share. This week's fantastic Live at the Wireless took you front row back to WOM Adelaide in 2026 for a truly rousing gospel-soaked sounds of the Deep South featuring Annie and the Caldwells. They're a group who are based in Mississippi, backed by three generations of family and fronted by a truly captivating force that is frontwoman Annie Caldwell, who is possessed of a fiery spirit and faith which she brings to this set. You can hear it, catch it again on ABC Listen or on the Double J website, but I want to give you a taste from it right now. Annie and the Caldwells, recorded and mixed by Tom Henry for Double J's Live at the Wireless this week from WOM Adelaide this year. This is their song called I'm Gonna Rise.
1: Can I tell you? That means it's a yeah.

On Double J, the bittersweet sound and the song title says it all. That is Fontaine's DC with It's Amazing to Be Young. Before that, a bunch of youngsters from the NT working hard and having the absolute time of their life. Bonkable hard rock in there with their tune, Rockin' with the Legends, from their debut album, which was our feature not long ago here on Double J. That is it from me. It's been amazing to have been hanging out with you on your Saturday afternoon. Enjoy the rest of your evening. I'll be back with you tomorrow from 1 p.m. and leave you right now with this CSS remix of Sia's Buttons. Bye for now.

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1: G'day and welcome to Shortcut. It's the podcast all about music discovery from Double J. And we get it. There's stacks of new releases coming every week. It can be a lot. It can be too much. That's where we come in. 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We sort through it all. And this is your shortcut to the best new music of May. I'm your host, Al Newstead, Double J's music and pop culture reporter. And as always, I'm joined by two very big album heads. Who we got?
2: Hi, it's Courtney from Triple J over here.
3: And I'm Dan Condon, the music editor at Double J.
1: And as always, we're here to yap about albums. And May, it was another big one. I feel like I need to think I'm come up with a new intro because it feels like it's a big month every month this year.
3: No. May was a big month. Can I start by apologising to anyone who released an album in May, because you were up against some very stiff competition this month?
1: Yeah, absolutely, including a little guy called Paul McCartney. Ever heard of him? Willie Nelson, Tori Amos, icons like that. We also had the return of an influential electronic group, their first album in 13 years, Boards of Canada. But it was no slouch on the home front as well. We had great records from Mulgabor, Hard Rock, Emma Louise, Eka Vandal. We're going to dig into all of that and more, but I thought we'd kick off with some honourable mentions from the month. And I wanted to start us off with the most honourable, Genesis Owusu.

multiple ARIA winner, Genesis Owusu. His third album, Red Star Woo and the Worldwide Scourge, came out this month. And I reckon, basically, if you're not across this visionary, like, funk, punk, rap auteur, like, you just hate Australian music. He's incredible. This album kind of really solidifies that. It does all of his genre bending. There's a really strong political bent, strong focus in the lyrics, highly anticipated, did not disappoint. And speaking of highly anticipated, we had, as we're recording this today, a surprise drop, a brand new album from Eddie Current, Suppression Ring.

0: So legends of Australian garage rock. And yeah, it's been, what is it, 7 years since their last album? I think the last one was pre-COVID.
1: So that sounds about right, yeah.
0: Gets a bit fuzzy.
1: Yeah.
0: But yeah, total surprise from them. And it kind of does what you expect. And I think the big thing with Eddie Current is basically you're kind of only getting half the album if you're not listening to these songs live. Mm. It's got the raw guitar. It's got the no-frills kind of playing that is so iconic for this band. But yeah, DC, what did you think of this one? It was a bit of a surprise, no?
2: Oh, yeah, just a little bit. I mean, that's one of the many great things about Eddie Current is that they'll always keep us on our toes. And they've done that again by just dropping this album out of nowhere. They are going to go crazy live and that's going to be awesome. But I tell you what, I've been listening to this album all morning and I just, this is one of the great Australian bands. It's as simple as that. God, they're such a good band. And it's really exciting that we will get a chance to see these songs live with a couple of shows coming up in the next couple of months.
0: So yeah, honourable mention for Eddie Current Suppression Ring, their new album, which is called In Light of Recent Events. Dan Condon, what are your honourable mentions this month?
2: This has been my favourite month of music so far this year. Just saying that. It absolutely has. Everything you've mentioned so far, I have loved. I'm finding it really hard to pick my favourite album of the year because there's been so many contenders released just in May. One of them coming from the fantastic Aldous Harding.

New Zealand singer-songwriter who, look, I'm now of the opinion that you know whether you like Aldis Harding or not if you're familiar with her work. It's kind of a sparse record. It's a little bit weird in parts, of course, but, you know, aren't we all? And I just find it such... So I find her to be such an engrossing performer, songwriter and vocalist.

0: And her voice really does kind of do all sorts of different things on this record. Look, it's probably in, you know, veering towards that you either love it or you hate it territory, but boy, do I love it. What a record. Another one for me, and it's up there in the pointy end for best of the year, is the new one from Kacey Musgraves.
1: Oh, really?

0: Mm. Yeah. Look, I've always been a fan of Kacey Musgraves for many, many, many years now. In fact, I became a fan when she was just a country singer. She was just making country songs and she was just doing her best. That she's kind of morphed a little bit in the past decade or so. She's gone into indie rock. She's gone into pop. She's certainly gotten really, really, really popular. But this is very much a return to country. The album's called Middle of Nowhere. If you want to hear Kacey kind of going back to the country that really set her up in the first place, I think Middle of Nowhere is a really great example of what she can do in that genre.
1: Excellent. Thanks for that, DC. And Courtney, let's turn to you. Are you rocking Kacey as well, or what else have you been listening to?
2: Look, I'll admit I am a fan of Rustin Kelly, which is Kacey's ex-husband. He did a dirt emo EP a little while ago, which is just basically just country covers of emo songs. It's no surprise that I've gone quite emo for my picks this month for the honourable mentions. So my first pick is from someone who probably doesn't need much of an introduction. It's 20-year-old daughter of Dave Grohl with her debut album, Be Sweet to Me.

0: Yeah, she wrote it, the whole thing without her dad's direct help. Written entirely in the studio, she linked up with Justin Raisin, who has worked with Kim Gordon, Eve's Tumor, and Angel Olsen in the past. And her kind of approach was bringing in different playlists each day to inspire her that kind of like dipped into different sounds. So everything from like trip hop to Scandinavian black metal. And Raisin apparently was really impressed by kind of the depth of her knowledge and the encyclopedia of music that she listens to. And you can really hear that through the album. Like there's her own listening, but also like the influences of what, you know, she grew up in. Can you imagine what her upbringing would have been like as the daughter of Dave Grohl?
1: She's probably already got tinnitus from guitars.
0: Yeah. But yeah, you can hear, you know, the Grohl world with a definite like hearing Queens of the Stone Age in there, some Soundgarden, L7 and Hole, that kind of stuff. It's quite sludgy, which is I really like, and but also very well rounded. So it's an incredible debut from, you know, a musician who's been severely blessed to be immersed in music her whole life. So I'm keeping on the very deep emo bent for my second selection. And this is going back to someone who's more of a legacy act. It's American Football with LP4. Waiting for some sign of life, but the pain is too much to endure. And I think it delivers exactly what you want from a legacy post-emo band who started in that deep, like, late 90s emo space. It's beautiful, but it kicks your heart in the ass. Like, Mike Kinsella, my man. I don't know who hurt you, but it's probably just yourself. He really continues his gut-wrenching journey through, you know, what I guess he kind of views as this cursed life with a disregard to format, time signatures and whatever they've done before. I think they, you know, this is a space where, you know, post-COVID and post their big breakup and releasing a couple of albums, and they really came into it, what he says is like quite a healthy dynamic. For once, I don't think he himself is in a very healthy place, but I think the dynamic with the band, obviously he's had plenty of devastation to draw from between LP3 and LP4. He went through a divorce and a big upheaval of his life as

0: a father. The last album was more about him reckoning actually becoming a father, and now this is like, oh my God, like my life has changed so much again.
1: Yeah, I've been telling friends this is like the final boss of sad dad music.
0: Oh yeah.
1: That's terrific. Thanks, gang. Well, I think one album I really wanted to dig into, because I knew we'd all have a good, strong opinion on it, is the brand new album from Kneecap. As they're spelling out there, it's called Fenian. Kneecap are basically North Island's most notorious band. They're a trio. They make this anti-imperialist rave rap. They rap in both English and their native language of Gaelic. They kind of got big. They've been making music for a number of years, but they kind of first got big with their biopic, a terrific film. And then they've just basically been pissing off politicians with controversial appearances at festivals like Coachella, Glastonbury. They performed a sold-out show in Melbourne where the severed head of a stone statue
0: turned
1: up.
0: Don't know how that got there.
1: Who knows? And then they wound up facing prosecution over terrorist charges that were later thrown out of court. So lots to draw from for this new album from Kneecap. It's their third, and I think the easiest way to describe it is it's kind of like Public Enemy meets The Prodigy. It's like really politically charged hip-hop and rap, lots of electronic sounds that they're drawing from past and present, mashing it all together. They absolutely blast British colonialism on a number of tracks. they're not shy about their targets, which include PMs Keir Starmer and Benjamin Netanyahu. They condemn the conflict in Gaza on a track that's literally called Palestine with a West Bank rapper called Fawzi. There's a lot going on, and yeah, they also literally kind of take the piss out of the court case over the terrorist charges.

0: records. There's a carnival coming to Athens. So that's all the kind of stuff I think you would have expected from this album in a lot of ways, but I also really love how it expands their range and the scope of what they can actually do. There's some really hard-hitting tracks, but there's some emotional tracks as well. Mm. The closing track, Irish Goodbye, is an ode to Mowgli Bapp's mother, who died by suicide in 2020. Yeah, what did you guys think of this album?
1: I think that when approaching a record like this, I really need to take all of that broader context away from it and just listen to the record, because there's too much noise around this record for me to, you know, make a proper subjective opinion on whether it's any good or not. I love this record. I love this band. I think that musically they're so much fun, but they're also so, I mean, you know, they care about what they do. They obviously wear it on the sleeve and they practice what they preach and blah, blah, blah. But this record, like, you put it on from start to finish and look, it's maybe not a party record from top to bottom, but there's some great vibes on here. This is the kind of thing that, like, you know, we've been playing a bit of this on Double J. You hear these songs come on the radio and you're reaching for the volume straight away. The fact is, all of this stuff, all the controversies aside, and I'm not saying they shouldn't factor in because of course it all matters, but this is a really, really good band and I hope that they can stay a really, really good band. I was nervous with this record because I loved the last record as well, and I was nervous that they had too much going on outside of it and that they wouldn't be able to focus. Now, I was wrong to be nervous because they've absolutely smashed it here. I think that it's probably another example of them facing their critics and saying, you know, we are worthy. We are a lot better than you make us out to be. They're not just edgelords. They're not, you know, courting controversy for controversy's sake. They believe what they preach and they do it really, really well. I think this is an outstanding record. And I think, you know, of all the things that they can be proud of in the past few years, I mean, this is really right up there.
0: I think too that in a lot of ways, like you were saying, Dan, you don't actually need to be across the ins and outs of the controversy. Like, yeah, I'm not fluid in native Irish.
2: No. Yeah.
0: And you don't have to be to kind of appreciate these songs, which is a great factor. But I also would almost argue you don't have to necessarily politically

0: perfectly align with them, that might be the rub that stops you from listening. But I think that's what works so well, is this album really kind of transcends those elements. Those elements make it really powerful if that's what you want to dig into, of their political views and what they're talking to. But you can just absolutely smooth brain it, switch off, and still have a great time with this record. Which
1: you could see them being a Midnight Oil for Ireland, you know, like the same kind of thing where it doesn't really matter. Of course, people will get a rude shock when they realise what the songs are about, but you know, that's part of the fun.
0: Yeah, absolutely. So yeah, that is the new record from Kneecap called Fenian.

0: Let's turn to some other albums from this month, and specifically the Central Desert glam rock from Amatiere country, DC. Can you tell us about your pick of the month?
1: God, I love this record from Mulgabor Hard Rock.

0: A rock and roll band in the purest sense of the form. If you like rock and roll music, this is a band for you. I love a band who wears their influence on their sleeve, and this band absolutely does that. They basically just stand there and they say, we love the Angels, we love Iron Maiden, we love Kiss, we love AC/DC, and we want to sound like these bands, but we want to do it our way. And it is so, so good. These guys, now, firstly, musically, they are really talented and they're able to replicate this kind of hard rock, glam rock, pub rock, whatever you want to call it. They're able to do it really, really well. But also, being who they are from a remote Indigenous community, and they're bilingual, so they speak in traditional language as well as English. And so the songs are also bilingual, gives it, you know, an essence that is really unlike anything else. But really, I mean, that's part of it for sure. But all you need to know about Sweet Home Mulgrabor, the debut album from Mulgrabor Hard Rock, is that it is a rock and roll record. It's that simple. It really is. And when you hear it, it's 26 minutes long. It's 8 tracks, which I think is the perfect length. It is just, you can listen to it over and over and over again. It's just pure, unadulterated rock and roll worship. Now, that's not all I want to listen to in my life, but when it's being made well and by people who are genuinely so passionate about it, it is just, it's dizzying. It's so exciting to listen to this. And it's, again, so exciting to see it live as well. I love this band and I think that they've absolutely smashed it on this record.
1: Yeah, it feels like a pretty obvious lazy comparison for me to make, but I got a lot of the same thrills I did listening to King Stingray for the first time, where it's that sound that is uber familiar, but it's done in a way that is making it new again and making it refreshing and makes you respect the kind of craft of it and drawing from a tradition. It's just such a fun listen as well. Like, you know, we've been talking about political albums and like deeply emotional albums, and so it's so refreshing to have an album like this. You can just hit play and be rocking out, for lack of a better word.
0: Exactly. And there's a song on there that, I was maybe a little tired and emotional yesterday, but I was listening to this song Rocking with the Legends yesterday, and I started tearing up because it talks about them going to the Gold Coast to open for Kiss, which did happen a couple of years ago. And it's just like you put yourself in their shoes and like it's just the greatest thing ever. And they're clearly so excited, and like the chorus is, we're going to the Gold Coast, we're rocking with the legends. I mean, it's just, it's so good. What is better than that? I'm sorry. It's just, I can't stop talking about how much I love Mulgrabor Hard Rock and how much I love the passion that they have for rock and roll.

0: So, Courtney, what about you? What's the main album that's got you raving?
1: It's one that I feel like I've been ready for since, you know, 2024 when she released the first little tease of it, but it's Eka Vandal with Looking for People to Unfollow.

0: Alice, you've got a stank face on there, and that's correct. This is her first album in 9 years, if you can believe it. Her follow-up since her 2017 self-titled debut album. It's also her first release on Loma Vista Records, which has, you know, a slate like Denzel Curry, Soccer Mummy, Skeggs, and Sampa the Great. So if you're listening to that kind of, you know, slate of artists, then it makes sense that Eka would, you know, slot right into that as
1: in
0: well.
1: In good company.
0: Absolutely. And like I said, the first tease was in mid-2024 with Bleed But Never Die, introducing this really grungy, punk-driven sound that I think was quite a foundation musically in the self-titled album if you go back and listen to it. I do also think maybe 2017, it was, I don't think people were quite ready for it, you know, and it did need to take like nearly a decade for people to come around and be like, actually, this is really good. But yeah, it feels much more realized and empowered in this new album. And they created it in the bedroom of Richie Buxton. So, you know, this deliberate disconnection as well. So they all kind of jumped off social media, didn't want anything to distract them, didn't want to like be seeing what other people were doing and just kind of turn themselves inwards.
1: And not for months, for years.
0: Yeah, for years.
1: Like 4 years.
0: Yeah.
1: She was offline, right?
0: Must be nice. I wish I could be unshackled in that way. And yeah, it just kind of like they created this little room that was just their whole world, she says. It was like, she said, it held all our chaos and all our clarity, a little playpen where we could live, play and experiment like teenagers again, which is really fun. Yeah, it's great to see, you know, a woman really kind of pushing the boundaries of punk as well. I think it's very different to what we're hearing from a lot of other artists, and it's great to know that, you know, that's come originally from an Australian soil.
1: Yeah, it's such an original, creative voice that she's got, and I think what this album really does, in a way, it's funny, it kind of feels like a debut in a funny way, not just because it's been 9 years since the last record, but just the energy of it. Like, it's 17 tracks, but it just flies by, and mm-hmm. bouncing between styles. Like, you know, she's in there doing the punk and hardcore element of, like, you know, heavy vocals and stuff, but she also has like really candy coated melodies in there too. There's full-on like hip-hop moments. I think when that first single came out, I was describing it to people as Gwen Stefani fronting Violent Soho. It's just like,
0: I hear that.
1: Yeah, it's this great mix of like, oh, she's grown up on like street culture, skate culture, ska, that kind of thing. But then it also is, she's not shy about cranking the volume on the guitars and the production. And I really think she deserves and potentially could have this breakout moment, maybe similar to Genesis Owusu we talked about earlier, where it's like, she's doing something so unique and creative in our country when, particularly at the moment, I feel like people are a bit conservative with their tastes in what they want from Australian artists. And she's just ignoring all those boundaries and with this record and saying, like, these are all my tastes. This is me kind of, you know, confidently putting it all forward as loud and proud as I can. And, yeah, it's a really thrilling experience to listen to the record.
0: Absolutely.
2: But that leads me to the thing that kind of stresses me out. I agree, great record, but we've been talking for a decade now about how underrated Eka Vandal is. Mm. And, you know, if this record doesn't get that broader attention that it deserves, and, you know, it's hard out there. Who knows if it will? It's going to be so frustrating. And, you know, there's a number of artists I would put in a similar boat to Eka Vandal where you're just like, what do they have to do to get the attention that they deserve? Like, what do they have to do to push that needle? Look, there's a lot of artists thinking the same way, but I just know that when we get quite connected to these artists and you know, really their vision really kind of comes to life in such a compelling way as it has here. I don't know. Maybe I'm just setting myself up for some heartbreak. I'm not sure.
1: No, I know what you mean. And I think too, that's why around this album a lot, they've really angled her career overseas. You know, the Jimmy Kimmel performance, Coachella, like all the priorities have very much been the overseas market because it's like, well, If not going to get it at home, maybe they'll get us overseas.
0: Absolutely.
1: Yeah. But yeah, I feel like she couldn't have put out a better record. Looking for people to unfollow the second album from Eka Vandal. Speaking of long breaks between albums, I want to talk now about Boards of Canada.

0: So I mentioned it up top. This is their first new album in 13 years. It's their fifth. It's called Inferno. Now, Builds of Canada, if you don't know, because it's been a minute, it's two brothers from Scotland, Mike Sanderson and Marcus Yohan, and they're like a staple of the Warp Records label since their debut. Music Has the Right to Children. It was released way back in 1998. It was kind of an instant cult classic. It's almost like the UK's answer to Since I Left You by the Avalanches. It's kind of like just such an era-defining record that became so influential trickling through. It's essentially a mix of like nostalgia, but unlike the Avalanches where that's a kind of like wistful sweet nostalgia, they kind of do this weird eerie unsettling version of it. It's like psychedelic electronic music, as you heard there, lots of analog synths and pulling lots of samples from public broadcast film and TV. So it's kind of like, yeah, creepy ambient music in a way, and they've really leaned into that with this album. Definitely take their time between records. Obviously, their longest stretch yet at 13 years. And I think this album, Inferno, does everything that they do so well, but it also stretches into this really kind of dystopian flavor, like kind of like occult almost, cosmic. There's like one track where there's like really nightmarish synths and like buzzing flies, and that transitions into like the beeping of a life support system, and your brain's yeah, and your brain is instantly a bit like, hang on, where are we? So it's kind of, it's music that can, you can soothe you and sort of chill out music in a way, but then these things will happen or sounds will happen where they just kind of really unnerve and you're a bit like, what's going on here? It's been interesting too, seeing the early reviews for this album. I feel like there was a really nasty one from The Guardian basically being like, this is boring, they're not pushing a new ground. I've seen some other album reviews which are just raving about it, being like, this is their masterpiece, it might even be better than their debut. I think I probably sit somewhere in the middle. It is 70 minutes and 19 tracks.
1: Ooh.
0: So I think it could have benefited from a trim, and it's a lot to digest. But, yeah, I think if you're a Boards of Canada fan, there is a lot to like in here. And just, again, you know, like we're talking about before, it's so nice to have an artist that you have a relationship with, to have them come back and be active again. And I think this music does kind of reflect our times. It's sort of reflecting a world, our current state, which is, you know, losing its grip a little bit, to put it politely. And hey, we've looked at the music of the month. I wanted to look back now, quite a way back actually. Where does this song take you?

0: Neither of you pick it?
1: No. It's the 90s all over again. I love it. Ash, we're talking a lot of Ireland today on the shortcut.
0: We are.
1: But yes, very, how good is that song? How good is that album?
0: Yeah, well, that's why I'm bringing it up. It's Ash. They're an Irish power pop band, and this is from their debut album, titled 1977, not released then, released in 1996. They charted two songs near the Hottest 100, reached the top 20 on the ARIA charts here, and they're actually here in September. They're going to be celebrating that album's 30th anniversary, playing it in full in capital cities all around the country.
1: I got to meet the members of Ash last time they were out here, and maybe the nicest band I've ever met. Really, really pleasant.
0: Oh, true.
1: Bit of trivia for you.
0: There you go. Shout out to Ash. And yeah, we've looked back, but as always, looking ahead, June, we've got some big releases from The Strokes. Olivia Rodrigo is releasing a new album next month. A new one from Pond, very excited about. Vika and Linda. But actually, next episode, we're not going to just be looking at that. We're at the halfway mark of the year, so we're going to be diving into a very special episode of Shortcut, celebrating the best albums of 2026 so far. Going to have some special guests, some music brains. But yeah, for now, you can check out everything on the ABC News and Double J website, a lot of the albums we've been yapping about today. It's where we celebrate the music you loved, the music you're going to love. And if you like what you're hearing and us yakking about these albums, please tell your mates. We'd love to share in the good news of Shortcut. But yeah, Courtney, Dan, it's been great to have your company. Until next time, thanks for listening.
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1: Hello, thanks for tuning in. This is Brennan Suppression from Eddie Curran's Suppression Ring, and our new album, in light of recent events, is this week's feature album on Double J. This next song that you're about to listen to through your ears is called Turtle, and it was a song that Mikey had kicking around for a while that I wanted to put lyrics and vocals to. And when we started, like that week, I kind of was talking to my little kid, and he said something about the treasure of tears, and it kind of stuck with me. And well, I guess lyrics just started spewing out of me, or you know, coming about after that. And yeah, you'll get it. Listen now. Go.

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1: Whoop whoop. This song has some strong language. 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

it. Listing off a series of colors along with numbers that correspond to the proper coordinates. As if ordinary, all of it committed to memory. Any omission is missionary meaning as fuck. That's what they said at the academy. Had to be perfectly pressed, present and counted, accountable for the best and the worst of your fellow men. Gentlemen, did you remember then to pull the yellow wire?

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0: G'day, it's Dylan Lewis adding a little mischief to your arvos. Think tunes that get you moving. 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
1: You know, this is the circuit of art.
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0: And enough chaos to feel alive. But not enough to panic. Leave your serious hat at the door as I bring some cheek to the business end of your day. Welcome to the house of fun. 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

spinning with big tunes you know and love. 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

conversation. What's the deal with these crooked contracts? You're just like my dad, leave a trail of destruction. If there was a God, I'd ask a lot of questions. And people always tell me that I ask too many questions. And if there was a God, he'd probably be in finance, and he'd take his coffee.

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0: Are you a morning person? Me neither. But guess what? I am back on Double J Mornings anyway. It's Michael Hing, and I am ready to charge you up with caffeinated tracks, hangouts, musicians, comedians, and frankly, anyone who will return my texts. Plus, so many laughs, it may just make your co-workers suspicious. So come join the madness on Mornings. It's a coffee, but with more jitters.
1: Hello, boys and girls. My name is Fat Lip, and this is my friend, Sammy the Salmon.
2: What to do?
1: Today, we're going to teach you some fun facts

0: water can kill both baby salmon that are developing and the adult salmon that are on their way to spawn.
1: Wow, what a shame. What a shame. Huh? Whoa. Wow. Hey, kids. Hey, give it up for Sammy the Salmon and his amazing salmon dance. What do you say? All right. Who's hungry?

Everybody sees me, but it's not that easy. Standing in the light field, standing in the light field, waiting for some action, waiting for some action. Oh, but why won't you come over here? Why?

This year's Unearth High was one of our best yet. And the winner of this year's Indigenous Initiative is no exception. A big congrats to rapper and producer Tula. Based in Biripi country in Taree, New South Wales, his sound is crisp, booming, and on the cutting edge of modern rap. He'll get his next track mixed by Grammy-nominated engineer

Legendary Australian band The Drones are back on the road for the first time in more than a decade. They'll be blasting through venues across the country from Melbourne to Brisbane, Sydney, Perth and Adelaide, with a couple of big regional stops as well. Demand is high, so don't miss them on their one-off tour in August and September. Plus, following up on the release of their first album in 13 years, Carnival have also announced their national tour. Kicking off in July with a hometown show in Perth, then theatre and arena shows in Adelaide, Sydney, Melbourne and Brisbane. Catch them throwing down new material and all your Carnival live faves. For dates and info on these tours and more, head to the Double J website.

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I'd wake with Kent to watch it burst. To make noise, I use my brain.

Jack Johnson is making his long-awaited return with his first Australian tour since 2022. Celebrating a new era of music, film and environmental connection, he'll be joined by Ben Harper and John Butler. His unforgettable three-act lineup will sail into Brisbane, Perth, Sydney and Melbourne this November. And get ready for high-voltage production and dance floor catharsis as Swedish pop visionary Robin comes back to Australia. 14 years since her last visit, she'll take over arenas in Sydney and Melbourne this November for two massive headline shows. For dates and info on these tours and more, head to the Double J website.

It ain't worth it. Who cursed it? Point the fingers at the ones who birthed it. Brought to earth a brand new person. The same ones that called them all worthless and called them good for nothing. I call them cousin. 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

0: G'day, it's Dylan Lewis adding a little mischief to your arvos. Think tunes that get you moving. 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
1: You know, this is the circuit of art.
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0: And enough chaos to feel alive. But not enough to panic. 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Welcome to the house, some fun. Double J. Love you. Something's in the air I can't put my finger on. My first world worries seem a little funny.

Tim Curry, Pete Murray, Bill Murray, Keith Murray, P. Marnie, Steve Harvey, Kid Cardi, Steph Curry. That's just a list of guys unconnected. You

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1: We're taking you to Adelaide to hear the joyful gospel sounds of the Deep South with Annie and the Caldwells. Recorded this year at Adelaide's WOMAD Festival, it's a lively blend of funk, disco and their signature soul-stirring sound. The family made a rare trip down under on the back of their long-awaited debut album released after 20 years of playing together. It's Annie and the Caldwells live from WOMAD Adelaide. 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

After over 1,000 entries, we've sifted through the lot and come out with our 5 finalists from this year's Unearthed High competition. Making Technicolor trap in a lane of his own, it's the Melbourne rapper-producer, Leethu. The Sunny Coast heavy outfit already hitting stages with Speed and Tsunami 270. And creating sunny indie rock that feels like therapy, it's 15-year-old Zobie. Head to the Unearthed website to suss all the finalists.

Then God bless. 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And the same person answered, and I didn't even pray.

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Jack Johnson is making his long-awaited return with his first Australian tour since 2022. Celebrating a new era of music, film and environmental connection, he'll be joined by Ben Harper and John Butler. His unforgettable three-act lineup will sail into Brisbane, Perth, Sydney and Melbourne this November. And get ready for high-voltage production and dance floor catharsis as Swedish pop visionary Robin comes back to Australia. 14 years since her last visit, she'll take over arenas in Sydney and Melbourne this November for two massive headline shows. For dates and info on these tours and more, head to the Double J website.

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0: it's Sam Rowe, and I'm so excited to tell you the groundbreaking series Race Around the World is back. 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

0: G'day, it's Dylan Lewis adding a little mischief to your arvos. Think tunes that get you moving. 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

After over 1,000 entries, we've sifted through the lot and come out with our 5 finalists from this year's Unearthed High competition. Making Technicolor Trap in a lane of his own, it's the Melbourne rapper-producer, Leethu. The Sunny Coast heavy outfit already hitting stages with Speed and Tsunami 270. And creating sunny indie rock that feels like therapy, it's 15-year-old Zovi. Head to the Unearthed website to suss all the finalists.

0: you got to hold on. You got to hold on. You got to hold on.
1: Legendary Australian band The Drones are back on the road for the first time in more than a decade. They'll be blasting through venues across the country from Melbourne to Brizzy, Sydney, Perth and Adelaide, with a couple of big regional stops as well. Demand is high, so don't miss them on their one-off tour in August and September. Plus, following up on the release of their first album in 13 years, Carnival have also announced their national tour. Kicking off in July with a hometown show in Perth, then theatre and arena shows in Adelaide, Sydney, Melbourne and Brisbane. Catch them throwing down new material and all your Carnival live faves. For dates and info on these tours and more, head to the Double J website.

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1: We're rewinding to 2014 for a captivating set from City and Colour at Splendour in the Grass. 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

0: Sam Rowe, and I'm so excited to tell you the groundbreaking series Race Around the World is back. 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

This year's Unearth High was one of our best yet. And the winner of this year's Indigenous Initiative is no exception. A big congrats to rapper and producer Tula. Based in Biripi country in Taree, New South Wales, his sound is crisp, booming, and on the cutting edge of modern rap. He'll get his next track mixed by Grammy-nominated engineer

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Jack Johnson is making his long-awaited return with his first Australian tour since 2022. Celebrating a new era of music, film and environmental connection, he'll be joined by Ben Harper and John Butler. His unforgettable three-act lineup will sail into Brisbane, Perth, Sydney and Melbourne this November. And get ready for high-voltage production and dance floor catharsis as Swedish pop visionary Robin comes back to Australia. 14 years since her last visit, she'll take over arenas in Sydney and Melbourne this November for two massive headline shows. For dates and info on these tours and more, head to the Double J website.

0: Get ready to bust a move to a couple of grooves because you are invited to the block party. I'll be spinning with big tunes you know and love. And dipping deep into the parties of yesteryear to get your weekend started. The Block Party with me, Haola Tukefa.
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You know what? I come to reign. Original Ruby Dan. I step forth. I bring a dipper hub. I know say my style must pop. All I make a left, we move down low. All I make a left, we move down low.

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3: Hey, hey, how you going? How's your energy? I got some great music lined up for you, including some classic Beastie Boys from Ill Communication. I got some Jalen Gonda. I got some Foals. But, you know, I've started a tradition when I come in here on a Sunday morning. I try and, like, share the song that I was listening to on the drive-in, because usually I'm in the best mood. I'm, like, low-key euphoric. I have to drive over this bridge. I want my windows down no matter what the weather. I want everyone to hear the banger I'm listening to. So the banger I chose was because yesterday I was trying to play a Toots and the Maytals song, and I was looking for this remix that I'd read about but couldn't find by Diplo as Major Lazer. It doesn't exist on any of the streaming platforms. I did play a little bit of it yesterday. I don't know if you were there for it, but I found it on YouTube and ran a bit of that. But while I was looking for it, I found this song from Major Lazer, Diplo, Paris Goebel. It sounds like this.

What do you think? Pretty tasty, huh? Ha ha ha. Bruck Down. B-R-U-K. Down is the name of that song to get me into the studio today. Let's kick off this morning with Cut Copy, a song called Solid from last year's Moments. Double J's where you're at.

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From 2010, that was Spanish Sahara by Falls from Total Life Forever. You're on Double J with Yumi Steins on a Sunday. I'm going to be here all morning until midday. And you know, I do this podcast called Ladies We Need to Talk, and I often compare doing that to doing this because I come out of the studio doing Double J shifts feeling so light and joyful, kind of lit up inside from music. Whereas at Ladies We Need to Talk, often we talk about really heavy stuff and I come out of the studio feeling really weighed down and like I need to kind of shake my arms and my hands out and maybe go and get some therapy. So the thing is, music is political, right? And I'm not soapboxing at all. I wanted to point out something that I find really interesting. 90s music had a lot of the vocals buried in the band mix. Like they weren't putting a front person front and center. They weren't centering that person, especially indie rock music. I mean, I know this is a massive generalization, but I find with more modern pop music, you can really hear a separation where those vocals, those pop vocals especially, are put out the front. And that is kind of a form of political action, I think. So that brings me to our next song from Niloufer Yanya, who's Barbadian, father Turkish, mother Irish, daughter of visual artists based in England. It's not so much that the vocals are out the front as they're so in the pocket right next to the beat. Listen to this. It's so compelling. It's called Method Actor from the album My Method Actor, Niloufer Yanya, Double J.

Sunshine for Happiness is the name of the record from Emma Louise, a former feature album here on Double J, and that was the song God Between Us. It's Yumi Steins here on Double J. I've got a friend staying with me at the moment. Her name is Julie. She's my friend in Ballina with the cat Darren. I've talked about her a bit because there was a whole plan to evacuate when the floods were sweeping through the northern rivers. Is it northern hinterland? I don't know. Anyway, that area near Byron Bay. One of the reasons she's here is because she worked on the music festival Somersault in 1995. I think it was run by a bunch of people that include Steve Pav. And my friend Julie was part of the backstage crew keeping everything glued together. So funny for me because I was a paying customer to that festival, I believe. I'm pretty sure. My memory's a bit hazy. Can't think why. The lineup was Beastie Boys, Sonic Youth, Foo Fighters, and tons more. There's a new documentary about it, which Julie's going to go see. There'll be like candid backstage stuff from Kim Gordon, Thurston Moore, Kim Deal, Beck, Dave Grohl, Kathleen Hanna, tons more people, and a talk, I think, from the filmmaker Tamara Davis. I'm not saying this is a plug because I think the session's sold out tonight, but the film is called The Best Summer, a documentary about that music festival. And apparently it's not like one of those docos with tons of talking and exposition. It's just heaps of footage and letting the footage speak for itself, which is my favourite kind of thing. If you're interested, look up The Best Summer doco and you'll find out more. One of the bands on the lineup, like I said, was Beastie Boys. Let's play one of their classics from L Communication. This is Sure Shot Double J.

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US-born but London-based Jalen Gonda, hanging on the shelf, yeah, from this year's Doctrine of Love. What a gift to be able to hear that stuff, man. We are so lucky, don't you reckon? I just feel gratitude every single day, not just for music, but that I get to hear it here on Double J without Harvey Norman ads, which make me want to smash something. Yeah, it's Yumi, smashing stuff. I want to smash out a read of this thread that made me lol deeply from Battle Braids. It was from Teacher Threads. One of my favourite things about working in a school is that I can consistently do bits, and by bits she means

0: comedy. Some of my favourite bits this year have included telling kids that J.R.R. Tolkien's full name is Jolkeen Rolkeen Rolkeen Tolkien. Earnestly asking kids if yeet is a vegetable and acting aghast when they tell me it's not. Instead of asking what grade are they in, I ask what flavour of youth are you? Whenever I teach kids how to print, I tell them that step 7 of the printing process is to pray to the printer gods. Whenever I write kids a pass to a classroom that has a class pet, I give them a message to deliver to the class pet. So they have to walk in and give it to the miniature turtle. And usually the note says, "You're doing a good job being small." And last one is, I tell the kids that if they name their computer and talk to it, it will load faster. How great are teachers? Shout out to all the teachers listening today. I love you. I respect you. I am grateful to you. Double J has a new feature artist this week.
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2: 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Thanks for tuning in. This is Brendan Suppression from Eddie Curran's Suppression Ring. And our new album, In Light of Recent Events, is this week's feature album on Double J.
3: This next song's called Ivory Tower. What I love about it is once we kind of got the structure of the song, this is the first take where we recorded and it just hit and it stuck. So we just, that was it, you know, first take, bang, keeping that. Yeah, there's parts in it where my singing is dancing with Mikey's guitar and Brad's bass line is just rolling in and out and doing these phenomenal, you know, rhythms, and Danny is just doing his magical thing. And yeah, you get it. Have a listen.

Legendary Australian band The Drones are back on the road for the first time in more than a decade. They'll be blasting through venues across the country from Melbourne to Brizzy, Sydney, Perth and Adelaide, with a couple of big regional stops as well. Demand is high, so don't miss them on their one-off tour in August and September. Plus, following up on the release of their first album in 13 years, Carnival have also announced their national tour. Kicking off in July with a hometown show in Perth, then theatre and arena shows in Adelaide, Sydney, Melbourne and Brisbane. Catch them throwing down new material and all your Carnival live faves. For dates and info on these tours and more, head to the Double J website.

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But probably the easiest way to listen to ABC Classic is on the ABC Listen app. That's definitely how I listen to it. If you want to do it through your laptop, though, you can go to abc.net.au and listen through the ABC Classic Live Player. The reason I say this with such enthusiasm and a tiny sprinkling of urgency is because today is day two of the ABC Classic 100 countdown. It's been publicly voted and they're at the second half of the countdown, and it is going to be an absolute treat for lovers of all kinds of music. With that in mind, I wanted to play this song from William Orbit. It's Adagio for strings from Barber. It has such a slow build up. It is like the most immense amount of foreplay to get to the real big event. Steins, come on, it's Sunday morning, okay? Some of us are feeling crusty, must you? Well, yeah, I must, because I'm going to play the song and you're going to enjoy it when we hit that and slap that and clap that.

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3: 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Following the release of The Hurry and the Harm, Dallas Green and band were in the country at the Byron Bay Amphitheatre to deliver this soulful blend of folk, indie rock and Americana. 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

0: yang ulung kayak woi woi ra ada kokoro tuh dari omala cecet lah marka perwala
1: Rarandar. That song is the solo project of your new musician, Terry Gayula, as Drifting Clouds, sounding really, really good. New Miss Science here on Double J. How you doing? What have you got planned for this Sunday? I'm going to do a soccer run, and I think that's the main component of my Sunday, maybe grocery shopping, which is, you know, always so incredibly tedious. But then hopefully I'm going to go and see this movie about Somersault Festival, which is a mid-90s festival that took place on the Gold Coast. It featured amazing musicians. 30 years ago it all took place. Beastie Boys, Sonic Youth, Foo Fighters, Beck, Pavement, Rancid, The Amps, Jawbreaker, Bikini Kill, DJ Shadow, Money Mark, Jebediah, Girling, Body Jar, Frenzel Rom, Six Foot Hick. Freaking love Six Foot Hick, such a great band. So one of my friends worked on the festival. I think I was there as a paying punter. My memory of that is hazy, but it was before I started working in music media. So if I went, I paid for my ticket, which I always love to brag about. And what I remember is how cool it was. Just all these bands in their kind of heyday, some of them, it was their first time here, so they weren't kind of, you know, jaded. And they were so exuberant, so excited to be here. One of those bands was Sonic Youth. Their album Goo was pretty new, and this song was from it, just making everyone who listened to it so cool, or at least feel like that was so cool. The song is Cool Thing, Double J.

0: tell like it is.
1: Huh?
0: Yeah.
1: Don't be shy.
0: Word up.
1: Fear of the female planet.
0: Fear. Fear. Planet. Fear.

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Introducing the 14-year-old singer, songwriter, and producer racking up big numbers and even bigger cosigns,

pressing on. It's a song for right now, isn't it? From Octo Octa. Keep on pressing on. We've just got to try and survive it all, don't we? From the acclaimed producer, DJ, and dance floor healer, Octo Octa. Yumi here on Double J. What are you doing today to give back to your community and connect with people who might need your outreach? That's it. Could be a small thing, could be a big thing. And what are you creating in a time of destruction? I'd love to know. Hey, classic albums is something that we do every week here on Double J. I freaking love it. It's a